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They're using AI to help people find love at a country music festival. You know, because apparently getting ghosted by a human wasn't efficient enough. That's next, The Breakdown, brought to you by Navy Federal Credit Union. 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
1: So this week is the Carolina Country Music Festival in Myrtle Beach, and they're trying something new for all the singles out there. For 1 hour a day, the Jack Daniel's Party Tent becomes a single saloon where AI plays matchmaker. You sign up, fill out a questionnaire, and a few days later, the robots decide who's worthy of your attention, which is honestly kind of terrifying. We've gone from asking your friends to set you up to asking the same technology that still occasionally thinks glue belongs on pizza. But maybe this is genius. Think about it. You're already at a country music festival. You know they like country music. That's one more thing in common than most dating apps give you. Although if AI pairs you with your ex, I'm pretty sure that's how the robot uprising starts. That's your breakdown.

0: 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And after that, we'll talk to Sean Johnson, Olympic gold medalist. 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

Camp Lejeune's 250th 4th of July celebration is going to be epic with Dylan Scott and WRNS. He is the reigning ACM New Male Artist of the Year. He's on the show all this week. Tucker Wetmore checking in minutes.

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1: Oh, I know. Boy, oh boy. Or barely awake. Paddle to the metal. Oh, man. I should do this for a living.
0: It feels good to be Boatu. It feels good to Geico. I am not

0: We're talking to Tucker Wetmore. It's Beat Up Radio Saturday night. I know you just got the number one with Burnett. I'm just curious, though, when a song is peaking for you, this is your third straight number one, do you get access to the airplay charts? Like, are you able to see and track that, or are you just staying away from it because you're afraid it'll buy you or drive you nuts?
1: I usually just let my team update me, you know, weekly or bi-weekly. I don't know. I got so much going on, man. If I sit there and refresh a chart, you know, every 5 minutes, then I'm gonna drive myself crazy. But
0: yeah,
1: you know, I let my team update me, and I focus on the next thing we got to do.
0: That don't ever change, man, because that stuff will drive you crazy. It's like looking at ratings and radio every week. It's like, why do we even do this, man? Like, just focus on the art, 100%. And the science will fall into place, right?
1: Amen.
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Mama and daddy put their roots right here, cause this is where the car broke down. Yalla dog school bus, kicking up red bus, kicking up.

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Every single show, we play the five most wanted songs of the day in 60 seconds or less. 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

Number two. 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

0: 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Tomorrow morning at 7:20, someone stole something from a family and they caught it on their cam, and it is insane. 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
6: What kind of world are we living in? Like, is going out that expensive that you'll just go out for the meal? 4 out of 10 of us. 40% of people admit that we've gone on a date just to score a free meal. And then another 30% say that they haven't, but they have considered it. I guess don't hate the player, hate the game.

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Ella Langley is coming to ENC soon. Well, this is comforting, especially in time for summer campouts. It turns out mosquitoes might be doing the exact same thing your friend did in college, ignoring all the warning signs and chasing what they're supposed to avoid. More on that coming up.

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Darius Rucker is coming to... You know that one smell everybody says is completely awful, but secretly somebody out there loves it? It's beat up, you know, gasoline, I don't know, skunk. That weird permanent marker smell. Apparently, mosquitoes have entered the chat. Scientists just discovered that mosquitoes can actually learn to like DEET, which is the stuff we're spraying on ourselves specifically so they'll leave us alone. That's right, the bug equivalent of a restraining order. Researchers found that if mosquitoes keep finding blood meals around DEET, they can start associating the smell with dinner. In lab tests, some even preferred an arm sprayed with DEET over one that wasn't, which feels like the most mosquito thing ever. We invent a product to keep them away, and they're like, interesting, tell me more. The good news, DEET still works, and experts say that it's still the gold standard. The lesson here isn't to stop using it,

0: celebrating America's 250th birthday. It's the great American pastime, and there's nothing more exciting in baseball than a home run. But home runs were not a big deal until 1927, when New York Yankee Babe Ruth set the all-time record for the most home runs in a single season with 60.
1: When you get a fastball and you hit it squarely, it'll go much further than a slow ball. You don't have to fringe your own power.
0: That record stood for 34 years, until Roger Maris hit 61 home runs in one single season.
2: Fastball hit deep to right.
0: All records are meant to be broken, and the most home runs during an MLB season now stands at 73.
3: Second baseman moves 20 feet into right field.
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0: Barry Bonds' superhuman batting for the San Francisco Giants in 2001.
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There's nothing like a club ride or a group ride when you ride a motorcycle. 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

0: 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Tomorrow morning at 7:20, someone stole something from a family and they caught it on their cam, and it is insane. And after that, we'll talk to Sean Johnson, Olympic gold medalist. All right, that's Tuesday's Bobby Bones Show. We'll see you there.
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Dub, you know you've reached a certain age when somebody says, come check this out in the garage, and it's not a Ferrari, it's a second refrigerator. And honestly, I'm impressed. New survey asked people about modern status symbols. Things like luxury watches, designer handbags, the latest iPhones, hot tubs, outdoor kitchens, even backyard pizza ovens made the list. My wife and I just bought a hot dog roller. I feel like that could be a sign you made it. Meanwhile, middle class America is over here proudly showing off a garage fridge they got for $80 because the scratch is on the side where nobody can see it. That's not a purchase, that's a victory. You know the speech too. Brand new, these are $1,200. I got this from one guy whose daughter moved to Arizona. I don't need a luxury handbag. I need a refrigerator dedicated entirely to beverages, barbecue sauce, and mystery meat from three Thanksgivings ago. Because when you're 25, a sign of status is showing people what you bought. When you're 45, status is showing people what you saved. And honestly, I think the garage fridge crowd is winning.

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1: Celebrating America's 250th birthday. It's the great American pastime, and there's nothing more exciting in baseball than a home run. But home runs were not a big deal until 1927, when New York Yankee Babe Ruth set the all-time record for the most home runs in a single season with 60.
2: When you get a fastball and you hit it squarely, it'll go much further than a slow ball. 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
1: That record stood for 34 years, until Roger Maris hit 61 home runs in one single season.
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4: Second baseman moves 20 feet into right field.
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1: Barry Bonds' superhuman batting for the San Francisco Giants in 2001.
6: 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From the capital to the coast, call for a quote. 252-758-88.
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1: We are less than 2 months away from year number four of B-Dub's Longest Ride for Fisher House. 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

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Get ready for AI to find your soulmate at a country festival. 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
1: This week at Carolina Country Music Fest in Myrtle Beach, there's a new attraction for single people. AI matchmaking. Yeah, you heard that right. For 1 hour a day, the Jack Daniels party tent becomes a single saloon where a computer decides who you should flirt with. You fill out a questionnaire, AI crunches the numbers, and then it pairs you with your supposed perfect match, which honestly sounds way more efficient than your friend who keeps saying you two would be great together right before introducing you to a human red flag wearing sunglasses indoors. Part of me thinks this is genius. The other part remembers that AI still occasionally thinks glue belongs on pizza. So maybe don't start shopping for wedding venues just yet. Although, if you're already headed to Myrtle Beach, a country music festival, a little liquid courage from the Jack Daniels tent might give that algorithm a fighting chance. That's your breakdown.

0: 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And after that, we'll talk to Sean Johnson, Olympic gold medalist. 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

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Minutes away from your most wanted song of the day, brought to you by Boot Barn Keep West. This is the biggest song in country music, according to you, and it plays in minutes.

0: celebrating America's 250th birthday. It's the great American pastime, and there's nothing more exciting in baseball than a home run. But home runs were not a big deal until 1927, when New York Yankee Babe Ruth set the all-time record for the most home runs in a single season with 60.
1: When you get a fastball and you hit it squarely, it'll go much further than a slow ball. You don't have to fringe your own power.
0: That record stood for 34 years, until Roger Maris hit 61 home runs in one single season.
2: Fastball hit deep for right.
0: All records are meant to be broken, and the most home runs during an MLB season now stands at 73.
3: Second baseman moves 20 feet into right field. Barnes hits one.
0: Barry Bonds' superhuman batting for the San Francisco Giants in 2001.
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CMA Fest doesn't start till Thursday in Nashville, but tomorrow is the country kickoff at this venue called the Sky Deck. It's right across the street from Bridgestone Arena. Dustin Lynch playing a free show, among others. It is absolute bedlam if you're getting to Nashville early.

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0: celebrating America's 250th birthday. It's the great American pastime, and there's nothing more exciting in baseball than a home run. But home runs were not a big deal until 1927, when New York Yankee Babe Ruth set the all-time record for the most home runs in a single season with 60.
1: When you get a fastball and you hit it squarely, it'll go much further than a slow ball. You don't have to fringe your own power.
0: That record stood for 34 years, until Roger Maris hit 61 home runs in one single season.
2: Fastball hit deep for right.
0: All records are meant to be broken, and the most home runs during an MLB season now stands at 73.
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0: To Barry Bonds' superhuman batting for the San Francisco Giants in 2001.
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0: celebrating America's 250th birthday. It's the great American pastime, and there's nothing more exciting in baseball than a home run. But home runs were not a big deal until 1927, when New York Yankee Babe Ruth set the all-time record for the most home runs in a single season with 60.
1: When you get a fastball and you hit it squarely, it'll go much further than a slow ball. You don't have to fringe your own power.
0: That record stood for 34 years, until Roger Maris hit 61 home runs in one single season.
2: Fastball hit deep for right.
0: All records are meant to be broken, and the most home runs during an MLB season now stands at 73.
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0: Barry Bonds' superhuman batting for the San Francisco Giants in 2001.
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0: celebrating America's 250th birthday. It's the great American pastime, and there's nothing more exciting in baseball than a home run. But home runs were not a big deal until 1927, when New York Yankee Babe Ruth set the all-time record for the most home runs in a single season with 60.
1: When you get a fastball and you hit it squarely, it'll go much further than a slow ball. You don't have to fringe your own power.
0: That record stood for 34 years, until Roger Maris hit 61 home runs in one single season.
2: Fastball hit deep for right.
0: All records are meant to be broken, and the most home runs during an MLB season now stands at 73.
3: Second baseman moves 20 feet into right field.
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0: To Barry Bonds' superhuman batting for the San Francisco Giants in 2001.
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0: celebrating America's 250th birthday. It's the great American pastime, and there's nothing more exciting in baseball than a home run. But home runs were not a big deal until 1927, when New York Yankee Babe Ruth set the all-time record for the most home runs in a single season with 60.
1: When you get a fastball and you hit it squarely, it'll go much further than a slow ball. You don't have to fringe your own power.
0: That record stood for 34 years, until Roger Maris hit 61 home runs in one single season.
2: Fastball hits deep to right.
0: All records are meant to be broken, and the most home runs during an MLB season now stands at 73.
3: Second baseman moves 20 feet into right field.
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0: Barry Bonds' superhuman batting for the San Francisco Giants in 2001.

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all alone one Sunday morning with this song stuck in my head. 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

0: celebrating America's 250th birthday. It's the great American pastime, and there's nothing more exciting in baseball than a home run. But home runs were not a big deal until 1927, when New York Yankee Babe Ruth set the all-time record for the most home runs in a single season with 60.
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0: That record stood for 34 years, until Roger Maris hit 61 home runs in one single season.
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0: celebrating America's 250th birthday. It's the great American pastime, and there's nothing more exciting in baseball than a home run. But home runs were not a big deal until 1927, when New York Yankee Babe Ruth set the all-time record for the most home runs in a single season with 60.
1: When you get a fastball and you hit it squarely, it'll go much further than a slow ball. You don't have to fringe your own power.
0: That record stood for 34 years, until Roger Maris hit 61 home runs in one single season.
2: Fastball hit deep to right.
0: All records are meant to be broken, and the most home runs during an MLB season now stands at 73.
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0: Barry Bonds' superhuman batting for the San Francisco Giants in 2001.
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0: celebrating America's 250th birthday. It's the great American pastime, and there's nothing more exciting in baseball than a home run. But home runs were not a big deal until 1927, when New York Yankee Babe Ruth set the all-time record for the most home runs in a single season with 60.
1: When you get a fastball and you hit it squarely, it'll go much further than a slow ball. You don't have to fringe your own power.
0: That record stood for 34 years, until Roger Maris hit 61 home runs in one single season.
2: Fastball hit deep for right.
0: All records are meant to be broken, and the most home runs during an MLB season now stands at 73.
3: Second baseman moves 20 feet into right field.
4: Barnes hits him. Deep to right field. Look at him, the coming call. Barnes has number 73.
0: Thanks to Barry Bonds' superhuman batting for the San Francisco Giants in 2001.
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0: celebrating America's 250th birthday. It's the great American pastime, and there's nothing more exciting in baseball than a home run. But home runs were not a big deal until 1927, when New York Yankee Babe Ruth set the all-time record for the most home runs in a single season with 60.
1: When you get a fastball and you hit it squarely, it'll go much further than a slow ball. You don't have to fringe your own power.
0: That record stood for 34 years, until Roger Maris hit 61 home runs in one single season.
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0: All records are meant to be broken, and the most home runs during an MLB season now stands at 73.
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0: To Barry Bonds' superhuman batting for the San Francisco Giants in 2001.
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0: celebrating America's 250th birthday. It's the great American pastime, and there's nothing more exciting in baseball than a home run. But home runs were not a big deal until 1927, when New York Yankee Babe Ruth set the all-time record for the most home runs in a single season with 60.
1: When you get a fastball and you hit it squarely, it'll go much further than a slow ball. You don't have to fringe your own power.
0: That record stood for 34 years, until Roger Maris hit 61 home runs in one single season.
2: Fastball hit deep for right.
0: All records are meant to be broken, and the most home runs during an MLB season now stands at 73.
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0: Barry Bonds' superhuman batting for the San Francisco Giants in 2001.
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1: Celebrating America's 250th birthday. It's the great American pastime, and there's nothing more exciting in baseball than a home run. But home runs were not a big deal until 1927, when New York Yankee Babe Ruth set the all-time record for the most home runs in a single season with 60.
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4: Second baseman moves 20 feet into right field. Barnes hits one.
1: To Barry Bonds' superhuman batting for the San Francisco Giants in 2001.

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7: Someone claims they ran into my mom, and she's trying to get in touch with me. There's just a big problem with that. We'll talk about that next. And then we'll talk about the science of going bald. Got into an argument with someone about that. We got a big show, though. Glad everybody's here. Let's get started now.
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1: Two things. If you're a dude and you're going bald, it is not from one side or the other. It's literally not. That's old, old medicine talk. It's like if you walk outside and your hair is wet, you're going to get sick. Not going to happen. That being said, I made a comment in a video. I was joking. I said, I would rather have my hair now than my biological dad come back into my life. And it's pretty funny. And people were like, well, that's not how it works. It's not your dad's side. So I've done the research here. Contrary to the old myth, it's not just your mother's side. Hair loss genes can come from both sides of the family and involve many different genes. And if you look at a dude and look at their dad, it's almost always the same. Eddie.
2: My dad's bald. He was bald.
1: Looked just like him.
2: You know what? My kids, though, they're screwed because both of their grandpas were bald, right?
1: But it's not generally passed down through just one side. But if one side is bald, you're going to get it. Okay. So that's one of those really old things. It's like using 10% of your brain. That's not a thing. We use all of our brain. We just don't use it in ways. We don't understand all of the brain.
2: So is everyone going to be bald? If that's the case, like everyone has one bald grandfather, right?
1: No, because genetically, I mean, you could be overridden. I don't think all your kids will be bald. Well, I guess you have two.
2: On both sides, they're both bald.
1: Yeah. So. My point was, it's just not a dad thing, or it's just not a mom thing, and it's just not your mom's dad. It's literally not. I looked it up like four different places.
2: It's so not fair. Like, it's just one of those things where, like, why? How do you get selected to be one of the bald ones?
1: Look at Ray. You don't think he's saying that every day about being short?
2: Yeah.
3: Yeah! Which would you rather?
1: Well, I'm just saying, we all have things. You don't think I'm like, my right eye doesn't work. I was born with a non-functioning right eye. That sucks. I've never been able to see out of my right side. So we all have physical things. It's like, yeah, it sucks.
2: Like the other day you were talking about like, yeah, man, I've been slicking my hair back and I don't know, it's got this cool curl thing going. And I'm like, I can never talk like that.
1: And sometimes I'm like, Eddie can see out of both eyes. Man, that's so cool.
3: Or Eddie, he's not colorblind.
1: Yeah. And like, you're Mexican. That's cool. You got good skin. Brown. I'd love to let's lick it, you know?
2: What? Really? Wow. Yeah. Okay.
1: Okay. So that was the first thing I wanted to address. The second thing was someone's out and about claiming they're my mom.
3: Well, that's weird because she went to her funeral.
1: What if that was all just a prank? And I had you guys come. I did a fake funeral for my mom just so I could like hide the truth. Mm-hmm. A listener sent me this. Hey, Bobby, I have a message for you. I met this sweet old lady at the bus stop. She says she's your mom. Hadn't seen you in a long time. And I promised to her I'd send this message. So that's what I'm doing. If this is real, I hope you find this lady. And she said she loves you. I'll send the pic and the note. And so she sent a picture of the picture. There's just no, Dennis.
2: Weird. Was this in Arkansas?
1: No, it was in Austin.
2: Okay. Would she be in Austin, you think?
3: Well, she's an angel.
1: And I wrote, hey, big news if true.
2: Yeah.
1: But it's not true. My mom died a long time ago. But.
3: In Arkansas.
1: Yeah.
2: That's right next to Texas.
4: But, yeah, I mean.
1: But she's not alive.
3: I know. But just.
1: So nobody. Just extra. If someone out there is claiming to be my mom. It is not my mom.
2: Amy, you thinking angel?
3: At a bus stop?
1: I saw a picture. Maybe. They sent a picture and they sent the note. Oh. It is not an angel, okay. My mom.
3: Okay.
2: Got it.
1: I did, you know, I was curious. I wanted to see what she looked like. And what if it would have been?
2: That'd have been crazy. Oh.
1: Or it looked really, really like her. That'd have been crazy too.
2: Crazy.
1: But no, it wasn't at all. And the note just had like the number to the radio show on it. It said some stuff and had the number to the radio show. So my mom is not out there looking for me, but thank you for messaging me.

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1: We'll talk to Olympic gold medalist Sean Johnson. 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

0: Bobby Bones. I genuinely thought quicksand was going to be a much bigger problem in adult life based on everything I saw on television shows. What is something you believed as a kid that sounds ridiculous now? Signed, still embarrassed in Nebraska. I thought probably way too old that babies came out of the belly button.
1: Yeah. What age did you clear that up?
0: 12. And it's because a friend showed me a picture he shouldn't have. One of those friends. He was like, look at this. And I was like, oh. And for someone I feel that was a pretty smart kid, book smart, kind of shocking that I did not know which hole the baby came from. I thought it was the belly button because the belly got big. That would be my dumb one. Anybody else have anything that they probably thought a little too long?
2: Well, I thought that like gorillas, every animal lived in the United States. Like I thought like, oh, we learned about all these animals. And I remember as a kid being like, wow, that's crazy if we saw an elephant like today.
0: Mm.
2: But then realized they don't live here.
1: They're not going to be.
0: The zoo?
2: Yeah, no, I'm in the wild.
0: Yeah.
2: But what's crazy, like now in Florida, like they have like pythons and monkeys. Like,
0: yeah.
2: Animals that I never thought would be in the United States living in Florida.
0: One of the great things about our country, one of the many, is that you go one side to the next and you do hit different climates. You hit mountains. You hit desert.
2: Yeah.
0: You hit fields of wheat.
2: Beautiful.
0: It's just, there's so many different versions of our country. And that's pretty cool because that doesn't happen in a lot of other countries where it is different all the way through. America rules. All right. I said it. America rules. Lunchbox, go ahead.
3: They used to have DWI commercials on TV, like don't drink and drive, go to jail, things like that. And if we'd go to like McDonald's and my dad would order a Coke and he would drink it on the way home, I would be sitting in the back seat going, oh my gosh, he's going to jail. He's going to jail.
0: He's drinking and driving.
1: Oh my gosh.
0: Yeah.
3: That's funny. I still remember that feeling when he would order a Coke in the McDonald's drive thru and me just be going, oh my gosh, oh my gosh, oh my gosh, and worried the whole way home.
0: They weren't specific enough. I agree.
2: You know what freaked me out is whenever like my parents would take a right turn and the light was red on the road that they were turning on. I'm like, oh my gosh, you just ran a red light. But it wasn't. It was for the other side.
0: Morgan, what'd you just learn?
4: Oh, I used to think that popping my knuckles all the time would give me arthritis and my knuckles would get really large. And that was never true. My mom just never wanted me to crack my knuckles around her.
0: Yeah.
1: But some people still live by that. Is it really not true at all?
0: It is not true.
2: It's okay. Just air bubbles, right?
0: It's air, yeah. But I think a lot of us were told that. The same thing with like wearing a hat makes you bald. That also not a thing.
2: That's not a thing?
0: Or having Or having wet hair and walking outside in the cold makes you sick. No, you get
1: it
0: sick.
1: It doesn't?
0: No, you get sick because of viruses.
1: This is
0: Amy,
1: when I learned everything.
2: You have all those.
0: All right, go ahead.
4: Did you guys also think that having the light on in the car would make you to get pulled over? Because yes, I believe that up until this year.
0: Oh, that's a late one.
3: What?
1: Yeah, well, it can impact your vision.
0: You're not going to get pulled over for a light inside the car.
1: Well, it...
0: But we were told that because your parents or grandparents or whomever was driving, you just didn't want to be annoyed by a light on in the car.
2: Right.
1: What about if you flash your lights to warn people of a cop?
0: Not supposed to do that.
1: I know, but in case you do that to a gang member...
0: Okay, now Amy's doing conspiracies. Okay. All right, there you go. Close up.

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1: That ship, everybody got that disease on, it's ready to go. Would you get on it? And then also something pretty cool on like a normal cruise that I want to talk to you guys about. That's next.
0: Bobby Bones.
2: The Bobby Bones.
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7: Bobby Bone, come on.
1: That boat those people were on when the Hanta virus hit and killed those people, it's ready to go.
16: So it's fully cleaned.
17: Yeah.
1: Deep clean and disinfection. The ship is ready to sail.
16: Are there any discount prices? Like,
1: all I know is there are no longer any obstacles to putting it back to sea.
18: Still sounds risky.
1: Do you have to tell people?
18: That's the one?
1: Yeah. Because I would hope you wouldn't have to. What I would do if I owned that boat, I'd go get it mixed up with a bunch of other boats. Wouldn't know which is which. Then I'd just drive it out. And you're like, yep, you don't know that which one it was.
16: Did you see for men that the Hanta virus is doing to y'all?
18: Oh, no. What's it doing?
1: Is our wieners going any?
16: Oh, reducing it by 3 inches.
1: Really?
18: Three inches?
1: Then you know what? I'm going to say I had Hanta virus.
18: What the?
1: That's my excuse. Yeah, I had Hanta virus.
18: 3 inches?
16: Yeah, it's like an ED thing where it's like, it's just not where it used to be.
1: The easiest explanation for guys now when they're embarrassed. Yeah, it's a
18: Hanta virus.
1: You guys see that story, Hanta virus, back 4 years ago? Mm-hmm. Yeah, I was on that boat. It's just never been the same since.
18: Before though, man.
1: Oh, man. Man. Would you, if it was cheap, if like a fun cruise cheap, would you do it on that ship?
16: I'm sure that it's totally clean.
1: That's not what I asked. Would you?
16: Probably not.
1: Every doorknob that I would be touching.
16: You like bring your
1: I'd
16: own disinfectant.
1: I'd be putting my sleeve over my hand. And that's not a real cruise ship. Like, it's much smaller than a real cruise ship. That they had like 135 people. Like our cruise that we do, there's like a million.
18: That's a cruise ship.
1: Yeah, that is a cruise ship. There was a story, and I saw this. It was on a cruise ship where this person that was working on there, I don't know what a cabin steward is. I've only been on one cruise, and it was our cruise last year. Scuba Steve, what's a cabin steward?
19: I mean, my guess, that'd be the person who cleans your room, because they're in your cabin. That's the only person that comes in your room.
17: That sounds right.
1: A cabin steward is a crew member responsible for maintaining passenger cabins. All right.
19: Yeah.
1: They got a $5,000 tip from a passenger.
19: That's awesome.
1: Named Bobby Rivas. That's pretty cool.
18: Yeah.
1: Left $5,000 there. He's known as Bluffin' Bob. He's a gambling content creator. Highest tip she ever got before that was $300. He answered $5,000 in cash. Oh. No, that's pretty cool.
18: I mean, 300's pretty good.
17: Yeah.
1: No, 300's really
18: awesome,
1: good.
18: Yeah.
1: It's from Fox News. We have a cruise. We're doing it next year. No Hanta virus. We should put that.
18: Guaranteed.
1: Guaranteed. All you have to do if you want to come, it's all of us. And Riley Green is going to perform. Lauren Elena. TopShelfCountryCruise.com if you want to come on the cruise. It's going to be awesome.

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1: An elderly driver made an unexpected stop at the wrong house. But then what happened next changed their life in a great way. Amy will tell us about this. It was a mess up and then it wasn't. We'll talk about it next in our segment called Tell Me Something Good.
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0: 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Yeah. I like you singing it live, too. That's one of my favorite on the record.
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0: An Amazon driver supposedly steals a family's cat when he's dropping off packages. We talk about that. A plane here in the United States they thought was being hijacked. So they landed that thing. Amy's son possibly being abducted. All that. Well, we debate about if he was being abducted. He's not abducted. He's still with us. That and so much more up on today's podcast. We'll talk about all that coming up. 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
2: Tell me something good.
3: An 87-year-old DoorDash driver in Vancouver, Washington, got some unexpected financial help after he accidentally delivered food to the wrong address. His name is Joe, and he showed up to the home of Alana Dickey, and he was trying to make a delivery. She was like, oh, I didn't order food. She's like, where are you trying to go? So struck up a conversation with him. He talked about how he's been working for DoorDash for like a year and a half to help with medication and other unexpected financial things. And she said he seemed disoriented. He talked about how he had fallen delivering food sometime. So she gave him $100. Then she made a little video and asked if it was okay if she posted it. And he said, sure, that'd be fine.
4: What's a video?
3: Yeah. A few $100 started to come in through the donations. Then it went to $45,000.
4: That's awesome.
3: From people all over the world that saw Joe's story and then wanted to help. He said he's just shocked that strangers wanted to help him out.
4: It's a great story. Also, I'm sure the guy has no idea what TikTok or Instagram. No.
3: But he knows what DoorDash is.
4: Yeah, he's doing it. I know.
3: I know, but so like he has
4: what
3: apps.
4: What if he didn't know what DoorDash was?
5: That would be weird.
4: He just thinks he's getting voices through his phone saying to pick up food. No, that's a great story. I do love that. Awesome when people come together to help. That is what it's all about.
0: That was Tell Me Something Good.

0: This story comes to us from Monroe County, Michigan. A man hurt his ankle playing pickleball, went to the doctor, and they said, yep, you're going to need surgery. So he's hobbling around on crutches. He's like, my summer is ruined. If I can't play pickleball, no one can. So he headed to the two local parks, took a knife, and slashed all the nets.
1: What?
0: Cut them all down.
2: I thought this was about me at first.
1: Oh.
2: Your summer's over.
3: My summer's over.
2: Well, my surgery was in November, thankfully, of last year. Yeah, that's crazy.
1: It doesn't seem like pickleball behavior.
2: You know, it's to the point we've done so many of these. I'm just glad he didn't go shoot people.
3: That's true.
2: It's like, you know what? If you only took the knife to the nets, good for you, buddy.
3: We'll take it.
2: Good for you. Okay.
0: I'm Lunchbox. That's your bonehead story of the day.
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0: Yes.
2: All right, voicemail.
5: Good morning, studio. I was just wondering if Amy ever planned to date again, or if she's going to get into it, or if she's been talking to any guys. I feel like she hasn't been talking about that much lately, and I just wonder what she had planned. Love the show.
6: I mean, no plan, but I would imagine I will date again, but I'm not, and I'm open to it.
2: Yeah.
6: Like, do I want to be alone the rest of my life? Considered it. But I don't think that's for me, you know?
2: What, being alone?
6: Here's the thing. I think I probably could do it, but then that would be very lonely.
2: But are you going to find someone just so you're not alone?
6: No, I don't think that's the goal. That's what I watched my mom do. My mom never dated. She never got... it was crazy that she went so many years just... And she got content. And I know I could be like her and I could get that way. And I'm not going to let myself... So that's more so I want to experience life with someone.
2: Are you actively?
6: No.
2: Are you on any app?
6: No.
7: Oh,
2: do you plan to be?
6: No. Well. I mean, I did the app thing and
2: how
6: it wasn't...
2: do you expect things to change then?
6: I know.
2: No. I'm just literally asking you.
6: Yeah. Hey, I've got this friend.
2: Got it.
7: Matchmaker.
6: He wants to go out. Okay.
2: Well, that's what happened with your last boyfriend, right?
6: Yeah.
2: You're set up.
6: So maybe that could happen again. I'm not sure.
7: Organically too.
6: Like, I know, organically. I know. My friend just talked to me about that this weekend. She was like, well, what did you do? And I was like, well, it was rainy. I didn't do much of anything. I mean, so it's hard. Like she's single. She goes out.
2: Got it.
6: With groups of friends and they meet people. And she loves doing that. Like I don't have the desire to just go out and meet people.
2: Yeah, I don't either.
6: Right now.
2: Just generally speaking.
6: And that might change. Like maybe there'll be a day that comes up where yeah, let's go. I want to go, but that's just not where I am.
2: All right, well, thank you for the question. Leave us a voicemail. 877-77-BOBBY.
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0: had to divert a flight here because of a hijacking scare. And so Chicago to Minneapolis, and I'm just going to play the clip from ABC World News.
1: An investigation after authorities say a 75-year-old man repeatedly attempted to breach the cockpit door on a United Airlines flight from Chicago. Five members of law enforcement on board struggling to subdue him in the aisle.
2: It's actually a situation where we might have to close the airfield due to potential hijacks.
1: The Boeing 737 bound for Minneapolis with 147 passengers and six crew on board. The captain diverting the plane to Dane County, Wisconsin.
3: Yeah, we'll land to the turn just law enforcement standby there, because just a case, but I'm very confident with the five that we help on board back there.
0: The guy's probably having a mental breakdown, or he's drunk, right?
4: Yeah.
0: So if he keeps trying to breach the cockpit, doesn't some dude just end up beating the crap out of him and then just go about your day? Keep going.
5: They said there were five law enforcement officers on board. Is that normal? Like, okay. Just chilling?
0: They could have been going to a law enforcement convention. I don't know.
5: Possibly.
0: But it's like, if we got a couple dudes who can beat up some crazy guy and then tape him to a seat, I just want to get to my destination.
5: Yeah.
0: If we feel like there's something going on, like a real life hijacking, I get it. Let's go land at some airport and get this guy off of here and get him in prison and do all. This guy's 75 years old.
5: Yeah. Are you scared of a 75 year old?
6: No.
0: He also could have just been having a mental episode. Mm-hmm. You don't got to beat him up. Just tape him. He can't be that strong. Tape him to the seat. But yeah, the word hijack makes all the headlines whenever that's happening. There was also the story. Remember the dermatologist who was accused of poisoning her husband's tea with Drano? Do you guys remember this story?
6: Yep.
0: Case dismissed.
7: Which is crazy. I guess I found it hard to believe that she would do that anyway, but apparently it's just totally dismissed.
0: There was surveillance footage in the home showing her contaminating his drinks.
7: He set up the cameras.
0: Yeah, because he thought something was up. Mm-hmm. Because he had all these stomach injuries. The judge dismissed the indictment after learning prosecutors had withheld evidence that may have been favorable to the defense. So it wasn't even about, hey, she probably didn't do it. You got attorneys doing shady stuff, like not allowing people to see stuff. So she might have done it.
5: Well, that's unfortunate.
7: I know, right?
0: So they're going to refile the case, I would assume, right?
6: Yeah.
0: And then do it again?
7: I would think so. But it's just crazy that one wrong move from, I mean, if this happens and.
0: That happened
7: Trials
0: in that case that you guys were talking about.
7: Oh, the Murdaugh case.
5: Yes.
0: And I didn't follow that case, but apparently, like, somebody just withheld some evidence or something, and now they got to retry the whole thing. Do you guys want that guy to be free? Because I never followed it. I don't know.
6: He's a bad dude.
5: From what we know, no.
0: Because, like, making a murderer, I always felt like that dude should be freed.
5: Stephen Avery.
0: Yeah, just because I watched the documentary and was kind of possibly tricked into feeling a certain way.
7: Yeah.
0: Like this dude, I don't know.
7: This guy, I'm going to go ahead and... I'm putting all my money on that he's guilty.
5: You going all in?
7: Yeah, all in.
0: This family had their camera footage because their cat was gone. The Amazon delivery driver stole the cat.
6: That's terrible.
0: Did you think
7: it was a stray outdoor cat?
0: A family says they're devastated after an Amazon delivery driver was caught on the doorbell video taking their cat, allegedly, from outside their home in Bakersfield. Footage shows the driver stopped to pet the cat before picking her up and just carrying her back to the vehicle. The owner says the family's had her since 2022. They say the driver may have thought it was his own cat.
5: No, come on. Stop that.
7: No, you know your cat.
0: Because he used to live in that neighborhood.
7: So was it before they got it in 2022? Oh.
5: Now you're on the driver's side. That's interesting
0: because I don't think so, but I don't know.
7: Uh-huh.
0: I would need to know the backstory of that cat, I guess. What a twist that would be.
7: Mm-hmm. I know.
0: They said they're not focused on pressing charges. They just want the pet back. KGET. I just want to know what's up with that. Because you see him. He's in the vest. He picks up the cat. And he's like, all right, well, got my cat.
7: He's like, oh, there you are.
5: Drop off the package, take the cat.
0: Yeah, he's not trying to sneak it.
7: I mean, if my cat disappeared for 4 years and I saw her, I would know it was her. I would know.
5: Cats look so much
6: alike.
7: They look a lot alike. I would know my cat.
5: Really?
7: Yes. And I would check her rear left paw. Has no paw pad.
0: Because, he's putting it down. He sees the cat. He pets the cat. Then he just scoops it up. Cat's got a collar on it. It's at the door.
7: Oh, if it has a collar, you can't.
6: Yeah.
0: But don't you know that everybody has a doorbell cam? Like most people, if you're Amazoning, in your mind, everybody's got a doorbell cam. Even if they don't, you just have to think they all do. You're going to get caught stealing that cat.
7: Mm-hmm.
0: That's a crazy story. Justice for, I don't know who.
5: The cat.
0: I think the family. But what if that was his old cat?
7: Well, he has a responsibility to look at the collar and then go through the proper steps of like, hey, this was my cat. And he needs to produce evidence.
0: If it's my cat, I'm stealing the cat back and dealing with the repercussions later and going, this is my cat. If it's really my cat.
7: It just seems like you're making more trouble for yourself doing it that way.
0: We also don't know. We made this story up. Right, right. Cat. Just to be fair, we made that part up.
4: Bones.
0: Now let's play Morgan Wallen. Here's Thinking About Me.

0: the next segment, we'll talk to Shawn Johnson. She won an Olympic gold medal. She won Dancing with the Stars. She just won Fox's Special Forces show. She's also, I think, 4'11". Maybe 5 foot tall. We'll talk to her next.
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0: About to talk to Shawn Johnson, Olympic gold medalist, gymnast. She won Dancing with the Stars. She just won that show on Fox's Special Forces. She was like one of the only people to remain. They have a new book called The Courage to Commit, and she's awesome. Here she is, Shawn Johnson.
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19: The study on Olympians that finished second versus finished third, and I think just generally that represents anything, but the people that finished second are more pissed than third because second was so close to winning.
20: I will put an asterisk by this for you. So at the Olympics, I won 3 silvers and a gold. And this is just how my brain worked in my sport. I knew my sport inside and out. I knew like what I was capable of. I knew what other people were capable of. My silver medal in the all around was my favorite medal that I won. I could not have done any better. My gold medal was not my best performance. So I almost value the silver more. It still is hard. But like when you get silver, you're like, oh, I was so close. But knowing how the performances went weights those medals for me differently. Because after the silver, every single person responded. They're like, what could you have done better? How does it feel to lose? And I was like, I don't think you understand. Like that was perfect for me. It was my perfect performance. I wouldn't change anything. I would love to have had the gold medal, but that's up to the judges. I can't control that. The gold, it was almost comical because every single person, the second after I got the gold, they're like, that was perfect. It's the most beautiful routine I've ever seen. And I was like, no, it wasn't. Go watch the 5 other ones that I did at the competitions prior. They were better. You're just saying that because the judges think it is.
19: After that Olympics, did you retire?
20: Yeah.
19: Why?
20: I was tired. I started competing professionally at 12. And so I was trying to balance the scales as a 12-year-old between my love for gymnastics and now it was a job. Whenever I would have to go work for the USA national team, it was a job. I had to act like a professional USA flag bearer, basically. And I also had to balance being a 12-year-old. I'd traveled to 20-some different countries by myself at 12. I just knew by the time I was done with the Olympics that I was just done. I couldn't see myself doing 4 more years. I was just tired. I wanted to go be a kid.
19: So then what do you do? Most people when they retire, they, I don't know, play golf.
20: You're 16. Yeah, you have to start over.
19: But was it hard to start over because you had some fame? Now you're a famous gymnast and you're a teenager.
20: Thanks.
19: Like, that's weird.
20: Yeah.
19: It's awesome, but it's weird.
20: It's really weird.
19: So how do you come back to home and it be normal?
20: I mean, clinical depression. It was really difficult.
19: What was difficult about it?
20: I was still a child that fell in love with gymnastics. In my mind, the math equation that made sense was I was going to go to the Olympics. I was going to compete. I was going to finish that. I knew I was going to retire. I was going to go back to high school, finish high school. I wanted to go to Stanford University. I wanted to be an orthopedic surgeon. And that was what life was going to be like. Like, I had my life planned out. The Olympics finished. Had no idea fame would be a part of that. I didn't know I was going to be a household name for a while. Like, that never played a factor in my mind. Came back to high school. I was too much of a distraction. I had to leave the high school, which was very odd because now you have all these kids who were my friends now thinking I was such a big deal, which didn't make sense to me. I couldn't finish high school. I had to go tutor in kind of isolation. Then I got sent on this whirlwind of just the aftermath of the Olympics of TV shows and Dancing with the Stars. And then college got further and further and further away. And it snowballed into something that I had never envisioned. I felt very out of control of my own life and I didn't know where it was going. And not knowing where it was going really stressed me out. So yeah, I struggled for a while.
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0: All right, more with Shawn Johnson in a second, but let's play this song.

0: Bobby Bone, come on. Shawn Johnson won the Olympic gold medal. She also won Dancing with the Stars when she was 16 years old, and the injury that she suffered was pretty bad. Here we go.
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4: Why did you say yes to Dancing with the Stars?
5: When I was 16 on the show, I was coming out of gymnastics. A lot of that I loved. There was a lot of toxic culture in gymnastics that we've all heard about. When I went to dancing at 16, my partner, Mark Ballas, and the show for me at 16 became a very healing place for me. They kind of took me under their wing as like a little sister, and I got to see good people who cared about me as a human and not as someone who just needed to work and win medals. And so it was very healing for me at 16, though traumatizing in the sense of like I would lock myself in the room because I was so embarrassed to go on and dance in these little skimpy dresses and stuff, which are so out of my comfort zone. But it was very healing. I found a family there that I trusted. So when I retired the second time and Dina called, who's the casting director of dancing, it felt like my family. There was so much chaos going around when I retired. A lot of very disappointed people, sponsors, agents, everybody did not like that I retired right before the Olympics in 2012. And dancing felt like I could come home. It was people who loved me.

0: I can't do this.
1: You were only 16 when you did the show?
0: I was 16 the first
1: time. Was it fresh off the Olympics?
0: Yeah.
1: So you hit, you won,
0: yep.
1: And then they call you and go come do the show?
0: I finished the Olympics in August. I think the season I did was starting in January.
1: Did you get hurt at all doing Dancing with the Stars?
0: I think I got a concussion.
1: From?
0: From the finale in the first season.
1: Did you get kicked in the head? You fall? Hit your head?
0: I just fell. We were doing flips in our finale dance and I went to the hardwood.
1: Did you see it on camera?
0: No. It was during like training.
1: Oh.
0: It's okay.
1: Oh, you think you had one going into it? Into the final?
0: I think I just hit my head pretty hard.
1: You probably had one and didn't say anything purposefully because you don't want to take you out.
0: Well, it didn't bother me too much.
1: You don't have to. You don't have to be strong with me.
0: Hey, no,
1: I'm vulnerable here. You don't have to be strong with me.
0: All I remember is it hurt for a day, and I was like, it was fine by the next day.
1: Did you not want to say anything because you thought that possibly they'd pull you out?
0: I don't think it had anything to do with the show. I think it had everything to do with how I was trained in gymnastics. Like, injury is not.
1: Yeah.
0: Injury is not allowed in gymnastics.
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1: 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It's up on Netflix. It's amazing. There you go. Sean Johnson, big shout out for coming on.
3: Coming up. Tell me something good. Yeah.
1: A missing dog found itself in a really bad situation. Thankfully, a specially trained rescue team stepped in just in time. If you love animals, this story is for you. Lunchbox has it next. And tell me something good.
3: This is the Bobby Bones Show.
1: While the world watches the FIFA World Cup, Hyundai has eyes on the next generation of talent. 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
3: There's a family in Florida. They got their family dog, gets out of the backyard, and they go looking for it. One day, 2 days, 7 days later, they can't find it. And someone's walking, and they find a sinkhole. And it's 40 feet down,
4: oh,
3: and they look.
4: God.
3: And the dog is down there in the sinkhole, 40 feet below. So they call 911. Hey, fire department, we need you to come rescue this dog. Fire department lowers themselves down. Do-do-do-do. And brings up the family dog.
4: The dog was alive, too?
3: Alive.
5: Poor dog.
3: So I don't know if it was in there the whole week, but they found it in the sinkhole.
4: Sinkholes are wild.
5: Yeah, right?
3: That's weird.
4: What even is it? Where does it come from? The fact that it was that deep, not just as the dog fell down it, that's like a 45 feet, guys, that's a long way down.
5: Yeah.
4: That's four stories. That's crazy. Good story. That's what it's all about.
0: That was Tell Me Something Good.

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2: Yes, Bobby Bones.
3: And now the morning corny.
4: The morning corny.
5: Why can't Cinderella play basketball?
3: It's got to be a ball thing, right? The ball.
6: Oh, yeah, yeah, yeah.
7: Oh, what? I know it.
5: Because her coach is a pumpkin.
7: What?
3: What?
5: Her coat.
3: Oh, her coat. Her like coach. Her coat. You're riding a coach.
5: She rides in a coach.
3: Okay, that is better than I thought.
6: Okay.
3: Yeah. That's better. Okay.
4: That was the morning corny.
5: There's another one where it's like, because she keeps running away from the ball.
3: Yeah, yeah, yeah.
7: That's what I thought.
3: Yeah,
7: that's
5: but
7: what
5: I've done that one before.
3: Yeah, yeah, yeah, yeah. Tuesday Reviews Day. I got to say, I didn't watch anything. I watched a lot of Baby. So now, I finished nothing.
5: It's a good show.
6: Yeah. That's Live Baby.
3: It's my wife's favorite show, The Monitor. Mm. Baby Asleep in the Monitor.
6: Right.
3: Always watching that. Tuesday Reviews Day. Anything?
5: Jack Ryan, the movie. I think it's called Ghost Wars.
3: Almost watched that with Jim Halpert.
5: Uh-huh. Well, Krasinski.
3: Yeah. Yeah, you call him John Krasinski. It's his real name. I call him Jim Halpert from The Office. Yeah. What'd you think of that? I like the show.
5: Yes, I love the show. Love it. Now, for the movie, I'll just be like, I liked it. It was fine. I give it 3.5 out of 5 CIA agents.
3: Long or short?
5: Just right.
3: Oh, I love a just right movie. Like an hour 40?
5: It felt just right.
3: Yeah, that's good. That's good.
5: Uh-huh.
3: All right.
5: And then, go ahead.
3: Oh,
5: yeah, I watched another movie, Housemaid. This is the one where I read the book. And the book was so good. I also think the movie was good. Of course, the book was better. I give this 4 out of 5 handsome husbands.
3: Okay. Housemaid, Sydney Sweeney.
5: Yeah.
6: Oh,
5: and Amanda Seyfried. Yes, yes.
7: Yeah. Like
5: which they're very similar to me.
3: You get it mixed up?
5: Except for, yeah.
3: Except what, the boobs? Are you going to say?
5: Well, yeah. Yeah. I mean, it is interesting.
3: I met Amanda Seyfried once. She was really, really nice. Uh-huh. I talked to her for like 5 minutes. Like, we had an extended conversation. We were kind of trapped together, but.
5: Where?
3: Yeah.
5: Like
3: backstage at the Kennedy Center Honors.
5: Oh.
3: And I was performing there, and she was there for some reason. Mm-hmm. Yeah.
6: Have you met Sydney Sweeney?
3: No.
6: Oh, not
7: yet. Oh, man. Okay. You wouldn't forget that.
3: Eddie?
6: Okay, I saw a crazy documentary called The Crash. It's on Netflix, and dang. Okay, so it's 3 high school students. They get into a car accident. 2 die. One of them lives. Was it really an accident, or was it done on purpose?
3: Have we talked about that on this show?
5: Probably.
6: I don't think so.
3: Because I know about that, and people are like, you got to watch it.
5: It could have been a while back that we talked about it when it was a news story, because she's in jail.
3: Oh, this was a big news story?
8: Talked about it on 25 Whistles.
5: Oh,
3: we talked on the same show that Eddie's on, too.
6: Yeah.
3: Okay.
6: Yeah, yeah, yeah.
5: Because is it sports at all?
6: No, not at all.
3: Nah, okay. we just go over there and, you know, shoot the ship.
5: Yeah.
6: Dude, you have to watch this just so we can have the conversation
5: okay.
6: of what you think.
5: I thought about it. I saw some stuff about her on TikTok.
3: Don't spoil anything, though.
5: I'm not. That's all I'm going to say is that when I saw the stories and then I saw the thing on Netflix, I was like, okay, should I invest time into this?
6: Okay, so I give it four out of 5 black boxes only because of what Amy's talking about. I saw a lot of clips on TikTok that wasn't in the documentary. I'm like, why wasn't that in there? So that's weird.
3: And the entire documentary is 1 hour, 32 minutes.
6: Perfect.
3: Perfect.
5: Yeah,
3: timing.
5: That's just right.
3: All right, more Tuesday Reviews Day up on our podcast later today. Just go search for The Bobby Bone Show and hit subscribe.
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3: Let's play Tim McGraw. Here is Something Like That.

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1: Can you go ahead and ban Eddie from playing any games for like 2 months? He is so cocky, it ruins the game. Love the show. Bye.
0: You want to ban Eddie from games?
2: Because I win too much?
3: Well, I think it's your demeanor after you win, maybe.
2: What, where I yell like everyone else does? Yeah, you get excited because you want a game. I don't see what the big deal is.
0: All right, there you go. Next up.
4: What did the drummer name his two daughters? And a one, and a two.
5: And then here's the second one.
6: It's Michael Jackson's favorite fast food restaurant, KFC.
5: All right, Bobby, up here.
2: It's a good one.
3: Cute.
0: That's pretty good. I was wondering where the Michael Jackson thing was going. I'm glad I went to see he. One more.
7: I'm so thankful for your second book right now. I am a first responder and completely burnt out of my job. And it's been very hard to figure out what I want to do next. And your book has definitely gotten me through. Thank you.
0: Thank you for reading it. It's called Fail Until You Don't. It is up on Amazon. I think it's free. No, it's not free.
2: Free?
0: No, it's not. I thought it was. It's not. That's close. That's close. Fail until you don't. I appreciate you saying that. All right. You guys can call us anytime. 877-77-BOBBY. That's our number. Bobby Bones. So the question is, was Amy's son almost abducted? Amy thinks possibly. I really don't think so. But we'll talk about it next. Bobby Bones. It's the Bobby Bones Show. 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
6: The Bobby Bones Show.
2: Amy's son was out running. It's been raining here, and some dude was like, hey, you want to ride?
7: Oh.
8: Yeah.
7: Oh.
8: He got back from his run and came inside and was like, some guy asked me if I needed a ride home.
2: So instead of stranger danger, can I, again, just be devil's advocate a little bit? Your son looks like an adult. Don't you
8: he
2: think
8: does?
2: So?
7: No, he still looks
8: like
2: no. No, he's a teenager, but he's a tall teenager. If it were like a 7-year-old, I would go stranger danger for sure. I almost feel like that's just somebody trying to help somebody out running in the rain.
8: Hmm.
7: Was it a pickup truck or like get in the car?
8: No, just what? I don't know. He said a small SUV, and the guy asked if he needed a ride home, and he was like, no, and then he just ran off.
7: Smart.
2: I would have also ran off. He did the exact right thing. But if it's an 11-year-old, it's different, right? Did your son feel like he was trying to abduct him?
8: No, I think he thought it was odd. He's never had somebody pull over and ask him if he needed a ride before, and all he's ever heard if someone offers to get in the car and take you somewhere, like you say no. And so he just was a little, I don't want to say shaken up, but a little like, mom, that was weird, right? And I said, that is weird. And it could have been a kind gesture. However, I'm thinking as an adult, would I pull over and ask a teenager if they needed a ride home?
2: If they're running in the rain?
8: No.
2: Probably not, no. Unless you're a runner.
8: And he did. He knew it was. He went out to run specifically in the rain.
2: But the guy doesn't know that.
9: Right.
2: I'm just saying, I'm glad he didn't get in the car. No chance.
8: Well,
2: don't get in the car.
8: Yeah.
2: Nope. However, your son is bigger than like a kid that can't fight and like punch and beat somebody up. And then also it was raining.
8: I know, but would anybody in this room ask a kid if they need a ride home?
7: No.
8: Because it's raining.
2: But kid's a weird thing. How about young adult?
8: He is a kid.
7: I mean, an adult, I wouldn't even ask him if they need a ride.
8: True.
2: I might.
7: You what? Would?
2: I might. Yeah, if it's pouring down rain and they got themselves caught out there. Hey, man, do you need a ride?
7: Now I'd be sitting there like, oh, gosh, no, I'm like covering himself. But I if hear he's you. Walking.
2: Lunchbox?
9: Man, I feel like I wouldn't offer, but I do feel like when I hear it, it does think he sees a guy and he's running. So he's like, oh, man, he just got caught in the rain. He's trying to run to get out of the rain. So he's like, man, I'm going to do something nice. I'm going to ask him if he needs a ride home.
7: That's creepy.
8: Yeah,
7: creepy.
8: Maybe I
9: don't
8: just,
9: know if it's
2: he
9: creepy.
2: Did the right thing. He did the right thing.
8: Maybe I just have a bad taste in my mouth about people.
2: Because, in general?
8: Because I was like, who does that? Who asks? And he was running. It's not like Stevenson was seeking shelter under he was running. And I think it was that there's this part on the street where he has to cross the road and you have to wait for the crosswalk. So you have to press the button. And he was waiting there.
9: See?
2: I know.
9: Yeah,
2: that sucks.
9: So he looks like he's stuck in the rain.
2: Stuck in the rain.
9: With no umbrella.
8: No, he was waiting for the walk button so he could Go.
2: Stuck in the rain.
9: Right. The guy sees him stuck in the rain. Like, oh my gosh, he's standing at a crosswalk getting drenched.
8: Still, I can't imagine myself being like.
2: Different.
8: Some might say he looks 12.
9: No, he's 16, right?
2: And he's tall.
8: He's 15. And how tall do you think he is?
2: I was with him a month ago. He's like here.
8: Okay. Well, but on me, he's here.
2: Okay. Yeah, that's tall.
8: His hair is tall.
7: That could be it.
2: I'm glad. I'm not advocating for him getting in that car. I'm just saying I don't necessarily think that was stranger danger. It just could have been somebody out of the goodness of their heart looking to help someone who got stuck in the rain.
8: I know. Normally, I can see the good. Normally
2: if I were going to be a predator, I would pick somebody more vulnerable, not a tall, strong 16-year-old boy who could beat me up.
8: Yeah.
2: 15, sorry.
8: Yeah.
7: And was he dressed like he was running?
8: Yes.
7: See, like, all that doesn't make any sense.
9: What does that mean? He's dressed like he's running.
8: Like running shorts, tennis shoes.
7: It doesn't look like he's walking from school.
8: Right. He's got his headphones. Like, he was on a run.
2: I just challenge you to not lose faith in society.
8: In humanity.
2: Yes,
8: I know.
2: In humanity. Thank you.
8: That's right.
2: But 80% chance, creepo. 20% just a good person trying to help somebody out having a bad day.
8: My main thing was I wanted to ask everybody in the room, like, would any of you stop? And none of us would.
7: I think Lunchbox would.
2: Well, no. It just depends. If it were an adult and I felt like they were trapped in the rain, I possibly, depending on what car I'm in.
7: right. Your pickup truck? All right,
2: it depends on what car I'm in. I don't want to get everything wet.
0: Bones.
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0: 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It's so funny. We'll talk about that next.
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15: The Bobby Bones Show.
14: Instead of the bride just taking the groom's last name, they played a game to battle it out for the last name.
16: It's funny.
17: It's hilarious.
14: They called it the Battle of the Surname. You don't like that?
18: No, because there's a chance you could lose that game.
14: Yeah, that's what games are.
18: Yeah, that is not, that dude is, bad move.
16: It's so just the name.
14: One family versus the other family. Whichever family scored the most points, that person took the last name of the winner.
17: Yeah, because they couldn't decide, and they didn't want to do it the traditional way, so they
18: No chance.
15: Came up with
16: a fun
15: game.
16: Two names enter, one name leaves. That's funny.
17: It is. And who cares? It's just a name.
18: Eddie, you wouldn't take your wife's last name.
15: There's no way. No, you wouldn't. I don't think it would
17: look weird because... It's a white last name.
16: That's true.
17: But you know, I don't care.
16: That's true.
15: Well, she had to take his Hispanic last name.
16: I know, that's true, too. I was going to say that. Good call. Because I have friends that are white that married a Hispanic dude, and they're as white as can be, and they have a nickname like Gonzalez. And people are like, wait, you're white. Yeah, great point. I wouldn't have, that's funny to me. Like, I don't think I would have. If my wife would have really fought me over it, I think I'd have been like, yeah, sure, whatever.
15: Yeah. No,
16: but she didn't want to do it. I even was like, you can keep your last name because it meant a lot to her. So you can keep it. All good. And hers was like, yeah, when we have kids, I want them to have the same name. Let's hyphenate it. Got no problem with that. And then she's like, nah, that's confusing.
17: But just her keep it, not you change it.
16: But if she would have fought for it hard, I would have negotiated something in my settlement out of it. But I don't know that I would have been 100%
15: against
16: it.
15: Like, you get that, but I'm going to get this.
17: Something else.
16: Well, yeah, of course. Yeah.
18: No way.
15: We don't have to do that. We're not negotiating anything.
16: I know, but I'm just saying I'm not totally against it.
15: Yeah.
16: You are totally
18: against it. Totally against it. 100%. Hey, she wants to play a game. The game is you marry me or you don't, and you want to take the last name or go home.
16: That game sucks.
17: Fun game.
15: How fun.
16: That is not a Mattel game.
18: It's called Take It or Leave It.
16: Oh, dang. Dang. Is that your vows?
18: Yep.
17: Huh.
16: Remember when he cried in his vows and now he's all tough?
18: Yeah. No, see, this is where you guys lie.
15: No, he definitely cried.
17: We were at the wedding.
16: And it's okay. I cried. Who cares?
18: I would love, I mean, anybody, show me a visual of me crying and I'll admit it.
16: A visual of you crying?
18: Yeah.
16: We didn't record your vows.
18: Oh, shocking.
17: Do you have the wedding video?
18: Yeah. Oh, no, I don't think we did a video.
15: Because that cost too much money.
18: I can pull up every picture. There's not one tear.
16: In a court of law, if you have three witnesses, they go, yep, we saw him do it. Yep, we saw him do it. Yep, we saw him do it. Okay, that person did
18: hearsay,
16: it. You're guilty.
18: Then I get up,
16: it's
18: say,
16: not
18: no,
16: hearsay. We were there.
18: And then I'll bring my wife on the stand. I'll bring me. I'll bring my groomsmen. And we'll all say, nope. And then what do you do?
17: Your wife says that you didn't cry.
18: Yep, she knows I didn't cry.
16: No, that's not what we said.
15: Yeah, would she say?
16: Would she say
15: if we asked her?
16: And don't take the microphone home and be like, "Hey, because whatever doesn't matter."
18: No, I'll take it. I'll go home and ask her.
17: No, but you're going to tell her
16: what to
17: say.
16: Set it up beforehand.
18: I will not.
16: Yeah, right.
17: We don't believe you.
16: We saw you cry. There's no shit. Raymundo. Ray was drunk.
18: Ray wasn't there.
15: He missed the wedding.
16: Ray got so drunk he missed the wedding.
18: I will call her. I will right after the show. I will go in that room and I will call her and screw.
16: And you could text her. You stay on Facebook Messenger the whole show so you can.
18: She's
16: message
18: not
16: her.
18: On Facebook Messenger. Yeah. She's got the three kids.
15: So who are you messaging with?
16: Yeah, why are you messaging people the whole show then?
18: Oh, it's usually like Jenny, my friend that works in Austin, and some other people.
16: Amy, did you see Lunchbox cry?
15: Yes.
16: Me too, Eddie.
17: I saw it with my own eyes.
16: Me too. Also, I cried.
15: I mean, I thought it was sweet.
16: There's nothing
18: wrong.
16: Okay.
18: Yeah, you looked like a little bee.
16: That's fine. You know what? I was. In that moment, I'm proud that I was. I wasn't a bee, but
15: I don't think that makes anybody a little.
18: Oh, it looks pretty bad.
15: No, it's an emotional experience. Like
16: I was crying, and Eddie, who was my best man, was crying behind me.
17: No, I think I was sweating because it was so hard.
18: You were crying. It was embarrassing. Eddie, you looked really sad.
16: You're crying too.
17: Sad.
16: Anyway.
17: You were getting married. My friend's getting married.
16: Battle of the surnames. I thought it was a good idea. Let's go. It's your Bobby Bones.

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1: You know, I've been doing it for, I don't know, for 5 years now or 4 years now, on kind of in an official sense of like having a deal and putting stuff out and playing shows, doing stuff like this. 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I think for the next, you know, 10 years or 15 years, I think is something that I would like to do.
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1: Camp Lejeune's 250th 4th of July celebration is going to be epic. 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Yeah.
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1: with Amy.
2: Tell me something good.
3: An 87-year-old DoorDash driver in Vancouver, Washington, got some unexpected financial help after he accidentally delivered food to the wrong address. His name is Joe, and he showed up to the home of Alana Dickey, and he was trying to make a delivery. She was like, oh, I didn't order food. She's like, where are you trying to go? So struck up a conversation with him. He talked about how he's been working for DoorDash for like a year and a half to help with medication and other unexpected financial things. And she said he seemed disoriented. He talked about how he had fallen delivering food sometime. So she gave him $100. Then she made a little video and asked if it was okay if she posted it. And he said, sure, that'd be fine.
4: What's a video?
3: Yeah. A few $100 started to come in through the donations. Then it went to $45,000.
4: That's awesome.
3: From people all over the world that saw Joe's story and then wanted to help. He said he's just shocked that strangers wanted to help him out.
4: It's a great story. Also, I'm sure the guy has no idea what TikTok or Instagram. No.
3: But he knows what DoorDash is.
4: Yeah, he's doing it. I know.
3: I know, but so like he has
4: what
3: apps.
4: If he didn't know what DoorDash was?
5: That would be weird.
4: He just thinks he's getting voices through his phone saying to pick up food. No, that's a great story. I do love that. Awesome when people come together to help. That is what it's all about.
0: That was Tell Me Something Good.

0: with Bobby Bones about the time his dad arrested him.
1: So when I was 9 years old, I was with my brother. We were at dog training. We used the payphone there. I convinced my brother that it was grandma at 911 and to make Beavis and Butthead jokes and stuff. And then a police officer showed up, and it was actually my dad because he was a cop. So he showed up, and he actually handcuffed us, put us against the wall. We had to go in and say sorry to all the dispatchers. And still to this day, I see any of my dad's old coworkers, they call me 911 boy.
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0: If a company said, we will come and clean your house for free, we're a house cleaning company, but we want our people to wear cameras, would you let them do that?
1: Cameras for what?
0: Well, it's like a tech startup, and they want to teach their robots how to clean houses. So when they send people over to have the cameras, it's like showing everything, like where to clean, how to clean.
1: No. See? I don't want to take jobs. No, this is going to take jobs away from people.
0: What? But the jobs, let's hear me out. The jobs are going to be taken away regardless if you do this or not.
1: Well, not on my watch. Like, I'm not contributing.
0: So the people that come to clean your house, they have a hat and they have a little camera on the bottom bill of their hat. And this company that is a tech startup, a cleaning tech startup company, says we will come and clean your house for free. Our people, our humans now, just have to capture everything so the footage can train the robots.
1: No.
0: Because the robots are getting trained regardless.
1: And then what else is the footage being used for?
2: Right.
0: That's all I was asking. So you would not let them come clean your house for free?
1: No.
0: Okay. Eddie?
2: No. Just because what Amy just said, like, there's always somebody in that group that's like, you know what? I'm going to take this footage, send it to my friend, and we know they have this at the house, and we'll rob them later.
0: But, I mean, the person could actually do that, too.
2: True.
0: According to that logic.
2: That's too risky. I don't want any cameras in my house. I'm saying no.
0: Lunchbox?
2: Even though free's good.
3: Free. You had me at free. What are you going to film in my house? There's nothing in there, so you go ahead and film away. I have nothing you want to take.
2: What do you
3: unless
2: mean?
3: You want some dirty clothes and...
1: I think if they film his house, the robots are going to be a little confused.
3: Yeah, the robots are going to be like, what is this? Is this the dump? You know what I mean? Like,
2: yeah. That's true.
3: Like, so yeah, film away. You want to clean my house for free? Bring it on.
0: They say names, faces... Personal information is automatically anonymous. Any sensitive details are blurred before it's ever used, including information from screens, ID cards, pieces of paper, cell phones to help protect you and your home.
2: Mm. Don't trust
0: them. Does that change your mind at all?
1: Nope.
0: Yeah, I don't think I would do it either. It's not about jobs because those jobs are going to be replaced by robots anyway, if the robots actually work.
1: If we all collectively say no.
2: Ooh, everyone has to say no.
1: Yeah, everyone says no.
0: Okay, good luck.
1: So good luck training your robots.
2: Lunchbox already
3: said
2: yes.
3: I'm already in. You're doing something for free for me. I am taking it. I love free stuff.
0: We were talking about on the show last week, this company comes up to me, these guys, and go, hey, we'd love to clean your car for free, but we just want to show your car on our socials. And I'm not going to do that.
1: I decided
0: no because I don't want to know where I live.
1: Well, okay, meet them in a parking lot.
2: Yeah, man, Target.
0: Then I got to sit there in the parking lot while they clean my car for 45 minutes or an hour.
1: Yeah, it's investing in...
0: I'm good.
2: Amy, we were right. It came down to him being like, I don't need this.
0: It's just like, I don't want it in my house. I don't know them, so I don't want it in my house.
1: Okay.
0: That thing. There's another story where... So they need these... They're making huge data centers, right? And they're taking over towns, and it's terrible for our country. But they're taking over full towns. But now... This company says, hey, if you'll put a single box at your house, we'll pay for your electric bills and we'll even give you a little money every month. Would you do that?
1: What's happening with the box, though?
0: Like, it's generating power.
1: But what's it doing to my environment? Like, in my bubble, is that box impacting my well-being?
0: No, I mean, not anymore
1: like,
0: than
1: what
0: like
1: is
0: your
1: omitting?
0: Wi-Fi signal in your house
1: No
0: does.
1: More? Okay. Ugh. Is that a better plan?
0: Well, they're offering to pay for your electricity and your internet. And also with some of them, you know, $150 a month. And all you have to do is host one of their mini data centers.
2: So basically they're just spreading it out. So it's not in one spot.
1: Is it better if it's spread out? Because the issue is the data centers collective, like all together are causing a lot of environmental issues and water and
0: I think it is what it is. I think they just can't find enough places to put all the data centers. And so they're going, well, what if we do it individually and we pay people? Because with the data centers now that they're building out, they're not paying people. They're buying land and putting it there and then getting okayed by the city.
1: Huh.
2: And what do we get for free? The
0: $150 a month, electricity, and internet.
1: Nah.
2: I'm in.
3: Yes. I'm in.
1: What? I just don't know the long term. Because I don't know. This is too new.
2: Dude, you know how much of a stickler I am with, like, turn the lights off. Like, oh my gosh, the AC's been running all day. I wouldn't have to worry about any of that.
1: Well,
0: would you then just run all electricity all the time?
2: Leave the lights on.
0: Let it rip. So,
1: what about you?
0: They also, again, this is in the very, very early stages. They'll also give you $1,000 up front, apparently, so they can install it.
1: This just feels like, let's take advantage of people that don't know any better, and we're going to give them $1,000, and they'll bite.
0: But what do you know better, though?
3: Yeah,
0: just to be devil's advocate.
1: I think they want to take advantage of people.
0: But if the data centers are going in, regardless.
1: Mm-hmm. Well, some people are still trying to fight it.
0: They are.
1: People in Utah are cracking me up, by the way. Yeah. They are so fighting back against Kevin O'Leary. It is because he's calling them out on national news sources, like saying they're China operatives, like more people now, like every single person he'll call them by name.
2: And he's then the shark.
1: And then yeah. they're fighting back on social media. And there's just these normal women. And they're like, hey, Kevin, I'm Cindy, who you just talked about on Fox News or whatever. And I'm actually not anything you just said. It's just funny because they're using social media to fight back.
0: Well, there are all these people, too, out in these parts of the country. And it's just beautiful land. And they're trying to put a data center here to ruin all this beautiful land.
2: Yeah.
1: Which is tragic.
2: I mean, I don't like that. But I mean,
0: but do you care?
2: Well, I mean, like,
0: but
2: like,
0: do you care?
2: Like Zion National Park, so beautiful. If they put data centers all over that, I would care.
0: In random parts of states where no one is living.
2: Not really. Not really.
0: I think that's how most Americans really feel, unless it affects them directly. We're generally pretty selfish beings.
1: I know.
0: Yeah. So $1,000 and they pay your electricity and they give you $150 a month.
2: Do it, Amy.
1: Nope.
0: Data center bucks, no? You?
3: Yes.
0: You?
3: 100%.
2: Yes.
0: Nah, not me.
1: Okay. Oh. See?
2: Well, 50-50.
3: Look at the 50 that's saying yes and saying no. 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
1: That's exactly who they want to take advantage of.
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3: 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Yeah. 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
24: Yeah. I'm going to play you a really good new song. So this guy, Neo, you probably remember this song from back in the day.
25: It's
24: still a jam. Neo's an Arkansas guy too, which is pretty cool. We like our five of us that, you know, it's like kind of like doing stuff. Yeah. And then Matt Stell has a bunch of number ones, but Prayed for You. Fun fact, also Arkansas guy. I didn't even realize this is an Arkansas song here. This is from Matt Stell and Neo. The song is called Better Angels. Go ahead.

0: Fun fact, we just baptized Eddie again during the song.
1: Man. That's awesome.
2: It's good.
0: It's good, huh?
1: So good.
0: Yeah, that is Matt Stell and Neo, and that is Better Angels.
3: Pretty good one.
0: I like it when like choirs come in. It has like the element that I like too, regardless if it's that song. I like it when choirs come in at some point, and that's, they're doing a ooh, and then the end. I don't know if it's like choir or like kids choir at the end.
1: Sounds like adults.
0: Well,
1: like angels.
2: Maybe they're high schoolers. I mean, in the middle.
0: Good point. Compromise there.
1: Right.
0: So yeah, that song's out. It's awesome. I am now reordering the sports that I think are the most fun to watch. So number one, still football. And I'm going to do college football. Big Arkansas fan. Then I'm going to do college basketball. But then I'm doing college softball. You want to like the, you want to like the tea?
2: Sure.
0: Okay. So Texas Tech is now the villain of all college softball. It's hilarious. So they won last night. They beat Alabama twice. They're in the championship against Texas. It's a rematch of last year's College World Series championship. Even if you do not give a crap, the story's awesome. Don't run away. So Texas Tech, and I love villains in sports. I think we need them. Texas Tech has a lot of money. They've basically got a bunch of oil money and one guy that's got billions that just throws money at the program. Football, softball, they paid the pitcher $1 million a year.
2: Wow.
0: At Texas Tech. And she came from Stanford and she was awesome. That's not even what the story's about. She is not problematic. But she's probably her or Jordy Fromm from Nebraska, the best pitcher, and or the girl from Tennessee, regardless. Texas Tech has three players that came over last year from other schools. There's something called poaching that they're accusing Texas Tech of doing, which is these players are not getting in the portal to trade schools, but Texas Tech is calling them allegedly and going, if you get in the portal, we'll pay you a bunch of money. Happens in football, shouldn't happen, but it does.
2: Yeah, I remember this from Friday Night Lights.
0: No, you don't, because this is not a high school thing.
2: Well, but they would poach.
0: Still fair, but this is for money, big money.
2: Okay.
0: You're talking $1 million type stuff.
2: Okay.
0: So the girl at Tennessee, All-American third baseman, she goes over and she basically, rumor has it, was poached by Texas Tech for $750,000. So she goes, Texas Tech, they play Tennessee. They're doing a handshake line at the end. And she says the Tennessee coach told her, you messed up or you made a mistake. You shouldn't have left. And she goes to the press conference. She's like, their coach said I made a mistake and shouldn't have left. They go check the tape. The coach never said that. So that's problematic. Her dad is problematic, too. He's on Twitter just tweeting everybody. Hmm. There's another girl that was at Florida, and she went to Texas Tech. They paid her a bunch of money, and she's an NBA player's daughter as well. And when they played, they hit her five times with the ball. And that situation was a little dicey, too. And then there's another girl from UCLA. Well, anyway, Texas Tech is winning everything now. It's crazy. So everybody hates them.
2: Yeah.
0: Because they're spending all this money on players. Not only is the sport... It's more fun to watch than baseball because baseball's slow. But now we have all these storylines. It's awesome. Mm. The girl from Nebraska that just pitched, Jordy Fromm, she was 3 months pregnant. We didn't even know until after they got put out of the tournament.
2: Oh, wow.
1: Wait, did she know?
0: She was dominating. Yeah, she was dominating.
4: She knew.
0: She knew because like the day after they posted a picture of like her sonogram.
1: Dang, that's crazy.
0: She was batting 400 and pitched. I've only been really, really into it for like the past 5 or 6 years. She's the best all-around player I've ever seen. But I saw her at Oklahoma because we're close to the Oklahoma staff, obviously.
1: She played for Oklahoma.
0: Family, yeah. She won two national championships over there. College softball, women's college softball, it's awesome. And they get to celebrate, and they jump around, they dance on bases. It's basically what the Savannah Bananas is now, just without the trick plays.
2: Mm-hmm. And they don't bust into song.
0: Not yet. Now they have those two teams playing in the championship. It's Texas and Texas Tech again. And for me, I'm just torn because Texas Tech is a villain. And growing up in Arkansas, we're taught to hate the University of Texas. So I don't want to see them repeat.
2: So I'm still stuck on why the girl would lie and say the coach said that. Like, what's the point of saying that in a press conference?
0: Attention. And so...
2: But does her coach, then does the Texas Tech coach like,
0: well, they
2: say,
0: got the tape.
2: Stop lying.
0: They got the tape. The Texas Tech coach was just like, I'm not going to even humor that. They got the tape and they showed them like up close. They found it. The Tennessee coach never said that to the Texas Tech girl. Yeah.
2: I know. Well, I just think like the coach wouldn't want him.
0: Like somebody may have yelled that after the handshake line, but it was not the head coach. Mm. And it's just funny. I love drama. I love having bad guys. I'm not angry that they're spending money. That's within the rules. I got to spend more money on softball, my own money. I'm doing less on football.
2: You mean on Arkansas softball?
0: They don't even, Arkansas football didn't even call me anymore. I'm old. I'm like an ex-girlfriend to them.
1: Wow.
0: Yeah. I'm shifting my money.
2: Okay. To the softball program.
0: Well, I'm shifting my money.
2: Okay.
0: Yeah. So, but college softball, it's it. You'd like it. I know you played, but that's not the same.
2: Yeah, I did.
1: You're a switch hitter.
0: But did you play slow pitch?
2: No, I played fast pitch.
0: How old were you?
2: All the way to eighth grade.
1: Travel ball?
2: From fourth grade to eighth grade, when I would make all-stars,
0: You put it on the tee?
2: Huh?
0: Did you put it on the tee?
2: No, that would be t-ball. No. I mean, I was still on the team, even if I was on the bench most of the time. I was. Fair I played enough. For the Mets.
0: Well, I wasn't making that joke.
2: I played for the Red Sox.
0: Yeah.
1: Wow.
2: Yeah. We got my softball coach on the phone several years back, remember?
0: People will say anything.
2: I don't even remember what she said. I just remember for some segment we got her on. Does anybody remember? I don't.
1: No, I don't
0: remember.
1: We
0: do so many bits. We didn't remember that we did the car bit with Eddie 18 years ago.
1: The Venmo
0: riding on his back of his tank. We don't even remember the segments that we've done on this show. So I'm just saying, when next season comes along, invest a little of your time and energy into women's college softball. It's awesome.
2: Yeah.
0: It is the most dynamic sport of any of them, even more dynamic than football. So that's what's up. I'm way into the storylines. And I watched all the games yesterday. It's crazy. You guys can call us if you want. 877-77-BOBBY. That's our number. All right, back.
4: Come on now. Bobby Bones.
0: Paramount Plus presents a once-in-a-lifetime event on America's biggest stage. 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
0: Man, I heard this earlier, but we're having this huge festival. 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Kenny Chesney and Lainey Wilson are playing it. Also, Goo Goo Dolls. Big plus there. That's a cool one.
1: Yeah.
0: Hope they play Slide and Iris.
1: You think they will?
0: I hope so. Weezer, one of my favorites. Snoop Dogg. Muse. So many people. Cardi B. Isn't that Lunchbox's beat?
1: That's his beat.
28: Yes, dude.
0: He loves
1: you
0: Cardi
1: gotta get an
0: B.
1: interview, dude.
28: Oh, I wonder if I get to meet her.
0: Probably not. So, September 18th and 19th at T-Mobile Arena. Tickets go on sale Friday, June 12th. 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It will be super cool. Gonna play Megan Maroney, Beautiful Things Now, Bobby Bones Show. Thank you guys for listening.

0: Taylor Swift is releasing a song for Toy Story 5 on Friday. We mentioned this yesterday. The TS billboards had gone up, but TS also stands for Toy Story. But that specific font is Taylor Swift specific. And so now it turns out she's going to be singing about cowgirl Jessie. And it's called I Knew It, I Knew You. Should be a country song.
1: But she's not a voice?
0: I think it's just a song.
1: Okay.
0: My initial thought was she was going to voice a character.
1: Mm-hmm. That'd be cool.
2: Oh.
0: But it's a song. Yeah, so that's happening. Best Taylor Swift song ever, go.
3: Oh, I love Our Song. I know that's kind of old school and lame. That's my favorite.
0: It's not lame. Why do you start apologizing for what your favorite is?
3: I don't know. Doesn't feel cool.
0: Okay.
3: But I love it. I mean, every time it comes on, or if I happen to hear it to this day, like, I turn it up.
0: Don't apologize for your taste.
3: You're right. I shouldn't. I don't know why I did that. What's yours?
0: Mean?
1: Oh,
0: I know that's
1: one.
0: Lame. It's old school. I'm stupid and ugly and everybody hates me.
1: Why are you doing that?
3: Yeah, why'd I do that?
0: I should trim my nose hairs more. I just started going into deep insecurities. I have the chest of a 13-year-old boy. Yeah, mine's probably mean.
3: Mm-hmm.
0: Eddie?
1: I knew you were trouble when you walked in. And I'm not ashamed of admitting that. I love that song. Especially the talking part when she's like, oh, he called me. Like, oh, he wants to get back together. I'm like, yeah.
0: As if.
1: Love that part.
0: That's pop Taylor, right? I knew you were trouble when you walked in.
1: Yeah. Or maybe I'm thinking we are never getting back together. Like, ever. Ooh, I kind of like both of those songs.
2: Wait, you can't pick two.
1: Okay, I'm doing We're Never Getting Back Together. Like
0: so you
1: ever.
0: Just walked us through that whole thing first.
1: Okay. Same album, though.
0: So you got Our Song.
3: Our Song.
0: I got Mean. You got...
1: We Are Never, Ever, Ever Getting Back Together. Like Morgan. Ever.
4: Oh, mine's Love Story. I'm an OG part of Taylor Swift. But I mean, if we're choosing two songs, Eddie...
0: No, we don't do two songs.
1: No, we're not.
0: Eddie confused the two.
1: Correct.
0: Otherwise, we would tase you. That's how we start doing it. Lunchbox?
2: It's easy. Shake It Off.
1: It's a good one.
2: I mean, it's upbeat. It's fun. Everybody loves it. It's a jam.
0: Yeah, people are excited that she's doing this song on Toy Story. That'd be fun to hear what...
3: And you said it'll be country?
0: It has to be, right? It's about
1: Jessie,
0: the cowgirl. I think Jack Antonoff, who is from Fun and Bleachers and her producer on all these guys, is doing it. But I don't know if he's ever done any of her country stuff. I think he was four when that happened, her country stuff.
1: Right.
0: So, yeah, that's the big news there. Hey, if you guys want to call us and be a part of the show, you can. 877-77-BOBBY. You can either call in and talk to us live or at any day, any time, you can call and leave a voicemail. Same number. Just hit that up.
5: Coming up. Tell me something good.
0: Yeah. A missing dog found itself in a really bad situation. 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Lunchbox has it next. And tell me something good.
5: Here we go.
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8: NHL Stanley Cup Finals beginning tonight as the Carolina Hurricanes will be hosting the Vegas Golden Knights in Raleigh. The Canes are coming off a 5-game series with Montreal, winning 4 straight postseason games. They are 8-1 in the playoffs, while Vegas, under new head coach John Tortorella, swept the Colorado Avalanche, the best team in the NHL, in 4 straight. They're minus a goal and a half tonight on the puck line, plus 170. Vegas getting a goal and a half, minus 205. On the money line, the Golden Knights are plus 130. Hurricanes minus 155. The over-under goal total tonight is at 5.5. I'm Tony DeZiri on your country, 95.1 WRNS.

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1: All right, voicemail.
2: I don't know what was funnier, the fact that Lunchbox's wife wears the pants and she actually made the decision about writing on his car, or the fact that when he said $2,000, his wife kind of perked up. Come on, Lunchbox. What kind of man are you if your wife gets excited about $2,000?
1: Well, the second part I don't understand.
3: Yeah, I don't really get
1: that. The first part's funny, but yeah. We heard in real time his wife say no, and he said, yes, ma'am. And then secondly, yeah, the $2,000. I got excited about $2,000.
4: Yeah.
1: What do you think his point was there?
4: I don't know.
1: Me either, but or... anything to say, Lunchbox?
3: Yeah, my wife doesn't wear the pants. It's her vehicle, so I can't really force her to do anything with her vehicle that she doesn't want to do. That would be frowned upon if you force someone to do something they don't want to do. So it's her vehicle. She has to make the decision. I put the offer out there, and she said no, so I can't really argue too hard with that.
4: I think the thing is, my thing with it is that before he had to put out the offer, he was acting as if it was going to be no big deal. Like, yeah, I'm definitely doing
1: it.
4: And then he has to go home and make the offer.
3: Well, I was shocked that she said no. Honestly, I was shocked. Like, I couldn't believe that she wouldn't be on board with that. I thought she would think, oh, that's a cool idea. But, you know,
1: when are you going to get a car?
3: I don't know.
5: When you borrow her car, do you have to ask her, like, hey, can I borrow your car
1: today?
5: Sounds
1: like it.
3: It's just like, hey, you know, what do you have going on today? Can I use it for this? You know, we kind of go over the schedule and see if I can use it.
5: Mm. And she can say no, right?
3: She could.
1: Yeah.
3: Yeah.
1: Yep. It's her car. She does, yeah. All right, next up.
6: So I was just wondering, is Lunchbox, does he not want his real name to be used because he just knows it's, like, really lame? Daniel is just so basic, and like Lunchbox is so much better, and so he's just like really insecure about his real name. Every time it comes up, he just shuts it down, like he wants us to get buried now that it's out there. I'm just curious.
1: I think Daniel's a fine name.
4: Mm-hmm.
3: Nothing lame about it, man. Nothing lame at all.
1: Yeah, I think Daniel's as fine name as any other name.
5: I think it's biblical.
3: It is actually biblical.
1: Yep. Went down into the lion's den.
4: Daniel.
1: Did the deal.
3: Yep.
1: Came out.
3: Came out of the Bible. That's where my mom got it.
1: All right. Guys, you can leave us voicemails about anything. 877-77-BOBBY. That is our number. We're going to go check out today's podcast. We will also do a full Tell Me Something Good about our personal lives. It goes up every single day. Tuesday Reviews Day. There's just so much. There's the full radio show. 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

Are You Meant to Be at Riley Green's shows. He's added some dates to his Cowboy As It Gets tour, including stops in Long Beach, LA, Austin. Yeah, they're all on the west side, but hopefully we'll get to see him here. He's bringing Randy Houser, Cassius Culpepper to some dates. Tickets drop this Friday. It's 95.1 WRNS.

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WRNS is going to have a lot of cool dad giveaways coming up with some local goodies for you. So I'm excited about this.

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0: on Uniquely Southern is back for another incredible summer. Make sure to grab an ice cold cheer wine today if you're heading out tonight, maybe on the boat, maybe you've got the day off. A friend of mine does. It's gorgeous out. 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

0: Celebrating America's 250th birthday. It's the great American pastime, and there's nothing more exciting in baseball than a home run. But home runs were not a big deal until 1927, when New York Yankee Babe Ruth set the all-time record for the most home runs in a single season with 60.
1: When you get a fastball and you hit it squarely, it'll go much further than a slow ball. You don't have to fringe your own power.
0: That record stood for 34 years, until Roger Maris hit 61 home runs in one single season.
2: Fastball hit deep to right.
0: All records are meant to be broken, and the most home runs during an MLB season now stands at 73.
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0: To Barry Bonds' superhuman batting for the San Francisco Giants in 2001.
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2026 Stanley Cup Finals tonight, 8 o'clock. 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Carolina Hurricanes, you got your gear? 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
1: Anna Faris dishes on her return to the Scary Movie franchise.
2: So the Wayans brothers, after Scary Movie 2, had the franchise taken away. I went on to do Scary Movie 3 and 4. I wasn't invited to do Scary Movie 5, but there was always a bittersweet feeling that I had about that chapter in my life. It was my introduction to Hollywood. Scary Movie was my first audition.
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3: Went to see Mandalorian and Grogu, the Star Wars movie, and y'all ain't seen not any Star Wars. I ain't seen none of them. The man had a baby. I'm like, where did this man get this baby from? And why does baby don't have nothing but a peacoat? No diaper bag. And he just, all he did was take the baby to fight people. Like a single dad. Like, the whole movie, he was fighting people.
1: A desperately single TikToker tries out a new tactic to meet a man.
4: 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My dating life is trash. Please come.

0: in the East, 95.1 WRNS, the Legends with you. I love babies and anything cuteness. Listen to this little one singing Ella Langley with her dad. 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

0: we got y'all. 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

Alyssa just dropped a picture on my Facebook. Drop me a follow, Crystal Legends, and go check it out. He does something called Darius and Friends for St. Jude, and they have, like, raised such a big amount of money. Go check it out. Love his heart.

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2: I walked over to this sweet lady at the concession stand, and I was like, this is going to sound super odd, but do you have any, like, cardboard? One other question. Do you have a Sharpie I could use? And I wrote, it's my dream to play a song with you. So I hold the sign up, and Willie sees the sign, and he leans over, he takes his bandana off his head, and he throws it to me. It's like a very obvious, like, thanks for being here. Put the sign down. I put the sign back up, and he leans over and he goes, all right, what do you want to play? The coolest moment, I think still to this day, the coolest moment in my career. I start singing the first, well, I woke up this morning, and I just saw this like huge grin on Willie's face of like, oh, thank God this kid can sing, you know what I mean?
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Brooks and Dunn. Thanks to Baker's Kitchen in downtown New Bern. My son went and watched Obsession at the movie theater. And I guess he didn't think it was going to be as sketchy as it was. He does not usually like stuff like that. He literally came home and said, "Bye, like, my stomach hurts. Like, I'm not." But it sounded, but he was so excited to talk about it all night and then this morning. So I would say it's definitely a watch, but, like, be prepared.

with Morgan Wallen. She dropped a new perfume. I posted about it on my socials. Crystal Legends, drop me a follow, Facebook and IG. But listen, she sent me a bottle, which is so cool of her. And then I looked it up and saw the price and I was like, oh, she's even cooler than I thought. It is a little pricey, but it's not like... it's not as pricey as some of the other ones, but it's not inexpensive. I will tell you that. It's called Be Her. You can see what it's all about on my socials. 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

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It's your brother TK in the building. Happy Tuesday, man. It is one of those ENC days where if you've been outside at all today, you know being inside's not where it's at. Oh, no.

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0: We are the Beast in the East, WRNS. It is that time once again, baby. Is it Hardy or not? Hardy's coming June 13th to Raleigh, and I got a pair of tickets for you. If you can tell me the quote that I give you, is it a Hardy lyric or is it not? Let's get right into it.
1: I bought a John Deere hat from the corner store.
0: I'm gonna run it back one more time. Listen close.
1: I bought a John Deere hat from the corner store.
0: Now you let me know, is that Hardy or not? Caller number 9 is going to get the first guess, and then we'll go from there. 888-682-9767. 888-682-9767.

0: Hello, WRNS. Who am I talking to?
1: Will.
0: Will, what's going on, brother? I need to know, is it a Hardy lyric or not?
1: I don't think it is. I'm going to go with no.
0: If you're going with no, man, final answer?
1: Yes, sir. Final answer.
0: It is not a Hardy lyric, man. You're going to see Hardy June 13th, brother.
1: Yes, sir.
0: Yeah, baby. Shout out to my brother, Will. He knew it was not Hardy. If you missed the quote, it was, I bought a John Deere hat from the corner store. I'm sure Hardy's bought plenty of some John Deere hats from corner stores, but he never wrote a song about it. And my dad always told me when I was growing up, never give up. You got three more shots with me at 3:30 this week to score these Hardy tickets. You just got to tell me, is it Hardy or not? I'm giving you a quote, yes or no. It's that easy. Hardy will be here June 13th in Raleigh. I want to send you to the show, but you got to do the studying. I'm your brother TK, hanging out on 95.1 WRNS.

WRNS. One thing about me, I'm late to a lot of things, movies being one of them. So last night I watched Creed 1 and Creed 2. Why did nobody tell me that I was seriously missing out by not checking those out? I already got plans tonight to watch the third one, but don't let me be late on good stuff like that.

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0: celebrating America's 250th birthday. It's the great American pastime, and there's nothing more exciting in baseball than a home run. But home runs were not a big deal until 1927, when New York Yankee Babe Ruth set the all-time record for the most home runs in a single season with 60.
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0: That record stood for 34 years, until Roger Maris hit 61 home runs in one single season.
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with you on the Beast in the East, 95.1 WRNS. Look, I don't have kids, so it's kind of hard for me to weigh in on these subjects sometimes, but some research says over half of parents support a social media ban for children under 16. And while there are great facets to social media, networking opportunities, et cetera, there is so much bad stuff out there that I can't even complain about that.

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1: Here's what you may have missed.
2: I walked over to this sweet lady at the concession stand, and I was like, this is going to sound super odd, but do you have any, like, cardboard? One other question. Do you have a Sharpie I could use? And I wrote, it's my dream to play a song with you. So I hold the sign up, and Willie sees the sign, and he leans over, and he takes his bandana off his head, and he throws it to me. It's like a very obvious, like, thanks for being here. Put the sign down. I put the sign back up, and he leans over, and he goes, all right. What do you want to play? The coolest moment, I think still to this day, the coolest moment in my career. I started singing the first, well, I woke up this morning, and I just saw this, like, huge grin on Willie's face of, like, oh, thank God this kid can sing, you know what I mean?
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95.1 WRNS. It kicks off tonight, baby. Game one of the Stanley Cup Finals. The Carolina Hurricanes. The Las Vegas Golden Knights. It's a battle for the whole entire thing. Let's go, Canes.

It's I Love My Dentist Day today. Shout out to the dentists out there. And I do love my dentist, but only and only after I'm on my way out and I get my sticker, my brand new toothbrush, and my goodie bag. 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

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That's the way I like it when I'm on the way home from work. It's all thanks to Trent Cadillac, Buick, GMC. When you think tires or trucks, think Trent.

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I'm picking Carolina every time. That's just me, man. One thing about the Carolinians, too, we love our cheer wine. Cheer wine, what Carolina summers taste like.

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I'm going to play a clip, and you're going to tell me, is that a Hardy lyric or isn't it? If you get it right, you got a pair of tickets. He's coming to Raleigh June 13th, so meet me at 3:30 this week on WRNS.

0: 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I can't even hum it for you. They come arrest me.
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We are the Beast in the East, WRNS. My name's TK, and this is the part where I burn the road up, man. I'm out of here. Up next, 7 p.m., it's B-Dub taking over thanks to Wawa. You got a Wawa. Freshly made hoagies, smoothies, and so much more.

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1: Nights just got better. I'm taking over 95.1 WRNS. Turns out the office gossip might have been doing more for company morale than the entire IT department. Wait till you hear what AI is quietly taking away from work. We'll get into that next.
2: Got a girl from

Turn It Up After Dark. I've got your country nights covered on WRNS. You know the people at work who treat the office like a second family? You know, they're grabbing lunch together, hitting happy hour, showing up in each other's vacation photos. Then there are the rest of us who consider a successful workday one where nobody says, got a minute? To B-Dub, AI is changing all of it. New report says the more people rely on AI, the less they interact with coworkers. And the side effects aren't exactly great. Lower trust, weaker teamwork, more burnout, and feeling isolated, which is wild because we were promised robot assistance, not robot loneliness. Think about it. We used to walk over and ask Karen for help. Now we ask a chatbot. Karen's probably thrilled, but also wondering why no one talks to her anymore. Some companies are actually trying to use AI to bring people together instead of replacing those interactions, because it turns out the random hallway conversations, lunch breaks, and even the occasional awkward birthday cake in the break room were doing more heavy lifting than we realized. Apparently, the future of work isn't just about smarter computers. It's figuring out how to keep humans from becoming coworkers with absolutely nobody.

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2: I walked over to this sweet lady at the concession stand, and I was like, this is going to sound super odd, but do you have any, like, cardboard? One other question. Do you have a Sharpie I could use? And I wrote, it's my dream to play a song with you. So I hold the sign up, and Willie sees the sign, and he leans over, he takes his bandana off his head, and he throws it to me. It's, like, a very obvious, like, thanks for being here. Put the sign down. I put the sign back up, and he leans over, and he goes, all right. What do you want to play? The coolest moment, I think still to this day, the coolest moment in my career. I start singing the first, well, I woke up this morning, and I just saw this, like, huge grin on Willie's face of, like, oh, thank God this kid can sing, you know what I mean?
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11: 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Turns out I have atrial fibrillation, which increases the risk of stroke about 5 times.
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back and crank the country. I'm on with you every night on 95.1 WRNS. CMA Fest is this weekend, and I'm not going to be there. Did not make the plans to go, and I've already got the FOMO. So do me a solid. If you are heading

farmer from Wisconsin met a runner from Kenya, and somehow a tractor ended up involved. This story is proof the internet isn't the only place people make random friends. We'll talk about it next in your Good Vibes stories brought to you by Boot Barn Keep West.

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The stars are out, and so am I. Weeknights on WRNS. You ever meet somebody and immediately realize, yeah, if we live closer, we'd absolutely get into trouble together. It's Beat Up With Your Good Vibes. That happened at a marathon in Hong Kong, of all places. A farmer from Wisconsin named Dennis met a runner from Kenya named Betty. Pretty normal so far, except they're both marathon runners and both farmers. Out of all the people in Hong Kong, these two somehow find each other and become instant friends. Dennis invited Betty to visit his farm in Wisconsin. She actually took him up on it. They spent time training, running races, and working the farm together. Betty even got behind the wheel of the tractor for the first time. Meanwhile, I can't get half my friends to commit to dinner plans next Thursday. It's kind of a nice reminder that no matter where you're from, some people just speak the same language. Sometimes it's farming, sometimes it's running, sometimes it's complaining about how expensive eggs are. Friendship always finds a way.

0: celebrating America's 250th birthday. It's the great American pastime, and there's nothing more exciting in baseball than a home run. But home runs were not a big deal until 1927, when New York Yankee Babe Ruth set the all-time record for the most home runs in a single season with 60.
1: When you get a fastball and you hit it squarely, it'll go much further than a slow ball. You don't have to fringe your own power.
0: That record stood for 34 years, until Roger Maris hit 61 home runs in one single season.
2: Fastball hit deep for right.
0: All records are meant to be broken, and the most home runs during an MLB season now stands at 73.
3: Second baseman moves 20 feet into right field.
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0: Barry Bonds' superhuman batting for the San Francisco Giants in 2001.
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